0: This is Radio Nepal. I am Srijana Bastula with the news. The headlines first. Nepal marks first anniversary of Gen Z movement. Good governance, corruption control and political accountability remain government priorities. President Ramchandra Paudel says citizens affected by the Bhotekoshi flood needs state support, urges international community to take concrete steps to ensure climate justice. Nepali Army to continue search and rescue operations until the tunnels of the hydropower projects are fully traversed. And Qatar calls for reopening of Strait of Hormuz amid ongoing regional tensions. Now the news in detail. The country is today observing the first anniversary of the historic Gen Z movement, which brought significant political and social change to the country. On Bhadra 23 of September 8 last year, thousands of Gen Z youths took the streets of Kathmandu, initially protesting restrictions on social media. The movement soon expanded into a wider campaign against corruption, nepotism, unemployment, inequality and poor governance. The September 8 and 9 protests led to the fall of then government and paved the way for a new administration with a six-month mandate to hold fresh elections. The government led by former Prime Minister Sushila Karki successfully conducted the March 5 election, in which the Rashtriya Swatantra Party RSP secured a sweeping victory. The present government led by Prime Minister Balendra Shah has placed good governance, corruption control, transparency, institutional reform, employment creation and equal opportunity at the center of its agenda. The government has reduced the number of federal ministries to 18, saving nearly 20 billion rupees annually. It has also expanded digital public services and merged or scrapped administrative structures to reduce cost and improve service delivery. The government has further moved to end the influence of political party-affiliated trade and student unions in public offices and universities. A public holiday has been declared today in memory and honor of those who lost their lives during the historic Gen Z movement. President Ramchandra Paudel has said that the citizens affected by the August 26th Bhotekoshi River flood in Raswa, who lost their homes, loved ones and livelihoods, are in deep distress and need the state's support and reassurance. Addressing the nation after returning to Kathmandu from his visit to Bhotekoshi flood-affected areas in Raswa and Nuwakot yesterday, the president said that complaints and demands of the victims be understood as a sign to solve the problems and not as criticism. The head of the state said the government is working to make all efforts for the rescue, search, relief, reconstruction and rehabilitation of flood victims more effective by coordinating with local authorities and all levels, bodies, structures and stakeholders of the state. The president urged the international community not only to listen to the voices of ecologically affected nations, including Nepal, but also to take concrete and effective steps to ensure climate justice to them. The Nepali Army asserted that it will continue with search and rescue operations inside tunnels of flood-damaged hydropower projects. The tunnels have been fully traversed, or unless the government decides otherwise. Speaking at a press conference, Nepali Army spokesperson Raja Ram Basnet said this operation has been divided into three areas: air, ground and tunnel searches in coordination with other security agencies. The Nepali Army estimates that up to 121 people may be trapped inside tunnels of hydropower projects affected by the Bhotekoshi floods and has intensified efforts to locate and rescue them. 13,396 people have been rescued so far during the search and rescue operations in the affected areas since the flood hit the Bhotekoshi River in Raswa on the 26th of August. Among those rescued, 3,533 people are sheltered in 39 holding centers across Raswa, Nuwakot and Dhading. After the flood, so far the bodies of 1,355 people have been found, while 4,996 people are still missing. 587 foreign tourists from 34 countries have gone missing in the Bhotekoshi River floods in Raswa, according to the Department of Tourism. Meanwhile, the government has announced Secured Future Scholarship Plan of around 1 billion rupees for the education of students affected from Bhutto Kosi floods. The Ministry of Education and Sports, in collaboration with the Umbrella Organization of Private School Operators, introduced this scheme with an objective of imparting free education to flood-affected students from early childhood development to grade 12. At a program organized at the ministry on Monday, Minister for Education and Sports Susmit Pokhrel announced the scholarship program. The students will be given textbooks, school uniforms, educational materials and food and accommodation facility along with full partial and residential scholarship. Speaker Dol Prasad Aryal has urged all the three tiers of government to implement rescue, relief and rehabilitation efforts in a way that makes the citizens feel the presence of the state in their lives. Following his inspection of the areas in Galchi in Dharding affected by the recent floods from the Bhutto Kosi and subsequent Trisuli River systems, the speaker stressed that it is the first responsibility of the government to make the citizen feel the presence of the state during the disasters. Speaker Aryal said the government is coordinating to expedite rehabilitation of displaced families and stressed an effective one-door system for relief distribution among the three tiers of government. This news comes to you from Radio Nepal. Now it's time for a short break.
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0: 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Addressing the Australian Parliament, Prime Minister Albanese said Nepal is not alone in this difficult time and expressed solidarity with the country and its people as they continue to cope with the disaster.
4: On behalf of Australia, I express my deepest condolences to all Nepali people affected by this disaster. Today, as Nepal marks a National Day of Mourning, I want our Nepalese friends to know that they do not carry this burden alone. The government is engaged with Australia's Nepali, Tibetan and Indian communities. Our thoughts are with them and all those affected by this disaster. I ask all Australians to hold on to hope and to pray. That spirit stands as a powerful reminder that no matter the scale of what we face it together and we face it with our shared spirit of humanity.
0: Australian Prime Minister Albanese also said he had spoken by telephone with Prime Minister Balendra Shah last Friday and conveyed his deep condolences on behalf of the Australian people. United Nations Resident Coordinator for Nepal Leela Peters Yayai has placed continued UN support for the recovery of communities affected by the Bhutto Kosi floods. During a meeting with Minister for Agriculture, Forest and Environment Geeta Chaudhary yesterday, they discussed disaster recovery, climate justice, Himalayan protection and resilient development. Minister Chaudhary also highlighted the recent flood damage to agriculture and livestock and stressed the need to restore livelihoods, ensure food security and strengthen early warning systems. She sought stronger UN support for Nepal's mountain agenda and climate justice at the UN General Assembly and COP31. The UN resident coordinator pleased necessary coordination and support from UN for recovery and climate risk reduction. 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Now on to an international news update. Qatar's Foreign Ministry spokesperson Mohammed Al-Ansari has told U.S. media that opening the Strait of Hormuz is a priority as the world faces an industrial catastrophe if the crisis continues. According to the Al Jazeera, data from the Kepler shows that an average of 10 commodity carrying ships passed through the strait each day over the past 10 days, the lowest level since May. Meanwhile, Brent crude oil prices rose to nearly $97 a barrel amid continued U.S.-Iran strikes in the waterway. In another development, Israeli forces have continued airstrikes in southern Lebanon. At least 16 people, including two infants, have reportedly been killed. Now the general weather forecast for the country today. The Meteorological Forecasting Division has forecast the weather to be generally cloudy throughout the country today. Moderate rain and snowfall accompanied by thunder and lightning are likely in some parts of the Himalayan regions of Kosi, Bagmati and Gandaki provinces and in a few parts of the Himalayan regions of Lumbini, Karnali and Sudarpashchim provinces today. Many parts of the hilly regions across the country are also likely to receive moderate rain or snowfall with thunder and lightning. Similarly, moderate rainfall with thunder and lightning is likely in many parts of the Tarai region of Lumbini and Sudarpashchim provinces and in some areas of Madhes, Kosi, Bagmati and Gandaki provinces. Meanwhile, heavy rainfall is likely at one or two places in the Himalayan and hilly regions of Kosi, Bagmati and Gandaki provinces, the hilly areas of Karnali and the hilly and Tarai areas of Lumbini and Sudarpashchim provinces today. Very heavy rainfall is also likely at one or two places in the Tarai areas of Lumbini and Sudarpashchim provinces. With this, we have almost come to the end of this news bulletin from Radio Nepal for this hour. Before wrapping it up, let's have a reminder of the headlines once more. Nepal marks first anniversary of Gen Z movement. Good governance, corruption control and political accountability remain government priorities. President Ramchandra Podil says citizens affected by the Bhote Kosi flood need state's support, urges international community to take concrete steps to ensure climate justice. Nepali army to continue search and rescue operations.

0: This is Radio Nepal. I'm Arjun Sapkota with the news. The headlines first. Nepal observes first Jainji Martyrs' Day today. Prime Minister's office commemorates Jainji Martyrs, calls for technology, innovation and new vision for Nepal. Search and rescue operations continue inside tunnels of flood-damaged hydropower projects. 81st UN General Assembly session set to open in New York today. Nepal to raise concerns of climate vulnerable countries, emphasizing climate justice, and Canada imposes retaliatory tariffs on US goods worth $20 billion. Now the news in detail. Nepal is observing its first Jainji Martyrs' Day today. The day demonstrates those who, the day commemorates rather those who lost their lives during the Jainji movement of September 8th and 9th last year. The movement, which began with a government ban on social media platforms, soon expanded into a broader protest against corruption, nepotism, unemployment, poor public services, and lack of accountability in governance. Thousands of young people took to the streets demanding political and institutional reforms, greater transparency and equal opportunities. The movement eventually led to the dissolution of KP Sharma Oli-led government and the formation of an interim government under former Chief Justice Susila Kharge. The interim government successfully conducted the March 5th general election. The Rashtriya Swatantra Party, RSP, which secured nearly two-thirds of the votes, subsequently formed the government under the leadership of Prime Minister Balindo Shah. The current government has prioritized good governance, transparency, corruption control and administrative reform, issues that were among the major demands of the Jainji movement. It has also focused on making public service delivery more result-oriented, streamlining government structures, ensuring transparency in appointments to public bodies and expanding the use of digital technology. The government has declared a public holiday today to honor those who lost their lives and the historic movement. On the occasion, the Office of the Prime Minister and Council of Ministers has commemorated the Jainji martyrs who lost their lives during the movement. Through a social media message today, the Prime Minister's office said the contribution of the martyrs who stood for new thinking, technology, innovation and changes unparalleled. The office expressed hope that the day would inspire everyone to work towards building a fair, transparent and prosperous Nepal by connecting the guidance of the older generation with the aspiration of the new generation. Likewise, Minister for Information and Communication Dr. Bikram Timilasena has said there is no alternative to implementing the issues and demands raised by young people during last year's Jainji uprising. Speaking to Radio Nepal today on the occasion of Jainji Martyrs' Day, Minister Timilasena said the present government, formed on the foundation of the Jainji movement, is moving ahead to control corruption and ensure good governance in line with the demands of the younger generation. A total of 1,356 bodies have been recovered so far from the devastating floods and the Bhotikoshi and surrounding river systems. Authorities have completed procedures for 1,124 bodies, including DNA sample collection and safely buried them. So far, 2,570 DNA samples have been collected for identification, including 1,280 from the deceased and 1,290 from their relatives. Details of 13,025 unidentified bodies have also been uploaded on the Nepal Police website. Meanwhile, the search continues for 4,077 missing people, while 3,245 people are being accommodated at holding centers in various districts. The Nepali Army said search and rescue operations inside tunnels of flood-damaged hydropower projects will continue until a breakthrough is achieved. The Army estimates that up to 121 people may be trapped inside tunnels of various hydropower projects affected by the Bhotikoshi floods. Army spokesperson Raja Rambrasnet said search and rescue operations are being carried out through air, ground and tunnel searches in coordination with other security agencies. He also said foreign rescue teams have arrived in Nepal, while 45 army personnel remain missing following the disaster. Meanwhile, National Disaster Risk Reduction and Management Authority Executive Chief Dr. Dharma Rajapurthy said relief supplies have reached most affected areas, with helicopters being used to deliver food and essentials to inaccessible locations. More than 13,000 people have been rescued so far during the search and rescue operations in the affected areas. The 81st session of the United Nations General Assembly is opening today in New York under the theme Restoring Trust, Managing Transformation, a United Nations that delivers for all. High-level meetings and the general debate will take place from the 18th to 28th of September, focusing on global issues including peace and security, health, humanitarian assistance, and sustainable development. Heads of government will address the assembly from the 22nd to 26th of September. A high-level climate meeting is scheduled for the 23rd of September, with UN Secretary General Antonio Guterres expected to call for a stronger international cooperation to address climate change. Nepal will raise the concerns of climate vulnerable countries, emphasizing climate justice, loss and damage, and the impacts of climate change on people, infrastructure, and natural resources. A Nepali delegation led by Prime Minister Balendra Shah will represent Nepal at the forum. 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Now to some international news update. Canada has imposed retaliatory tariffs on a range of U.S. goods as no trade agreement between the two countries appears imminent. The tariffs, which came into effect on Tuesday, cover nearly 28 billion Canadian goods, or about 20 billion U.S. dollars worth of American products, including steel, furniture, and clothing. Tariffs on some goods will be as high as 50%. According to the BBC, Canada initially included fresh fish and lobster on the list but later removed them, following opposition from its seafood industry. Canadian Prime Minister Mark Carney said Canada remains ready to negotiate a durable trade deal with the United States. However, U.S. Trade Representatives Jamison Greer said the next move is up to Canada, warning that Washington could take further measures in response to the tariffs. U.S. President Donald Trump has also threatened to hold all U.S. businesses with Canadian aircraft maker Bombardier unless the company moves its manufacturing operations to the United States. The United Kingdom is expected to announce sanctions on goods and services from Israeli settlements and the occupied West Bank. According to the BBC, Foreign Secretary Ed Miliband is due to announce the measures in the House of Commons today. The move comes as Israel opens tenders for around 1,200 new homes in the occupied territory. The UK considers Israeli settlements and the West Bank illegal under international law. Miliband has previously said the UK-Israel relationship needs to be reset. However, the United States has opposed the proposed sanctions. U.S. Ambassador to Israel Mike Huckabee has warned that U.S. states could take retaliatory measures against the UK. Now the general weather forecast for the country today. The Meteorological Forecasting Division has forecast generally cloudy conditions across the country. Moderate rain and snowfall with thunder and lightning is likely at some places in the Himalayan areas of Koshi, Bagmati and Gondaki provinces, and at a few places in the Himalayan areas of Lumbini, Karnali and Sudurpashchim provinces. Moderate rainfall with thunder and lightning is likely at many places in the hilly areas of Koshi, Bagmati, Gondaki and Lumbini provinces, and at some places in the hilly areas of Karnali and Sudurpashchim provinces. Moderate rainfall with thunder and lightning is also likely at some places in Tarai region. Heavy rainfall is likely at one or two places in the Himalayan, hilly and Tarai areas of Koshi, Bagmati and Gondaki provinces and the hilly and Tarai areas of Lumbini province. With this, we have almost come to the end of this news bulletin. But before wrapping it up, let's have a reminder of the headlines once more. Nepal observes first Jhanzi Martyrs Day today. Prime Minister's Office commemorates Jhanzi Martyrs, calls for technology, innovation and new vision for Nepal. Search and rescue operations continue inside tunnels of flood-damaged hydropower projects. 81st UN General Assembly session set to open in New York today. Nepal to raise concerns of climate-vulnerable countries emphasizing climate justice, and Canada imposes retaliatory tariffs on U.S. goods worth $20 billion. Well, that's the end of this news bulletin from Radio Nepal 47. Please also visit our website www.radionepalonline.com for more news and online programs. Our next news in English is at 8 in the evening. Stay tuned and have a good day.
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This is Radio Nepal. I am SN Srestha with the news, the headlines first. Various programs organized on the occasion of Gen Z Martyrs Day. Ravi Lamichhane urges continued creative scrutiny and performance reviews. Deaths are 1,364 people confirmed so far due to Bhotikosi floods. 10 days estimated to reopen the road at Krishnabhir in Dhangari, rather Dhading. And India-Bangladesh rail officials begin talks to resume passenger train services. Now the news in detail. Nepal has observed its first Gen Z Martyrs Day by organizing various programs. The day commemorates those who lost their lives during the Gen Z movement of September 8th and 9th last year. The movement, which began with a government ban on social media platforms, soon expanded into a broader protest against corruption, nepotism, unemployment, poor public services and lack of accountability in governance. Thousands of young people took to the streets demanding political and institutional reforms, greater transparency and equal opportunities. The movement eventually led to the dissolution of the then government and the formation of an interim government under former Chief Justice Sushila Karki. The interim government successfully conducted the March 5th general election. The Rashtriya Swatantra Party RSP, which secured nearly two-thirds of the votes, subsequently formed the government under the leadership of Prime Minister Balendra Shah. Chairperson of the ruling party, the Rashtriya Swatantra Party RSP, Ravi Lamichhane, has said time has brought the party into position to respond to each question raised by the Gen Z population. Issuing a press statement on the first Gen Z Martyrs Day today, Chairperson Lamichhane said the movement was not held at the call of any particular political party. Stating that the Gen Z movement was a completely spontaneous awakening of young people, he said no political party or leader should dare to interpret or exploit it for narrow political gains, recalling that a new political awakening emerged in Nepal's history exactly 1 year ago today. Lamichhane said Gen Z groups across the country had taken to the streets peacefully but with firm determination, expressing their frustration over years of entrenched corruption, political division, institutional incompetence, restrictions on citizens' fundamental rights and a lack of opportunities. Chair Lamichhane urged all young people, civil society and the general public to continue constructive scrutiny and rigorous reviews of performance. Chair Lamichhane said everyone must unite in this historic journey of transforming public anger into a force for nation building while ensuring that a narrative of despair does not take root in the public psyche. Home Minister Sudhan Gurung has said the government is committed to fulfilling the dreams of those who lost their lives in the Gen Z movement. Speaking at an event organized by the Gen Z Martyrs Families Welfare Society at the former Federal Parliament building in New Baneshwar today, Home Minister Gurung said the government was committed to ensuring good governance and ending corruption. Gurung said he was making every possible effort to uphold good governance and control corruption in recognition of the trust placed in him by the people. A total of 1,364 bodies had been recovered on Tuesday following the devastating floods in the Bhotikosi River in Rasua. Of the total, 173 bodies were recovered in Rasua, 197 in Nuakot, 70 in Dhading, 363 in Chitwan, 75 in Gorkha, 38 in Tonahu, 226 in Nawalparasi East and 222 in Nawalparasi West. After collecting DNA samples and completing the necessary procedures for identification, 1,140 bodies have so far been managed and securely buried. A total of 2,692 DNA samples have been collected for identification, including 1,280 samples from the deceased and 1,412 from their relatives. Details of 1,310 unidentified bodies have also been uploaded to the Nepali police website. Meanwhile, 3,245 people are being accommodated at holding centers in various districts. Nearly 11.77 billion rupees has been collected in the Prime Minister's Disaster Relief Fund and Prime Minister's Relief Fund for people affected by the August 26th Bhotikosi
Potekoshi floods. According to the Office of the Prime Minister and Council of Ministers, 8.59 billion rupees of the total is currently deposited in 9 commercial banks. The government has already released 1 billion rupees to support flood victims in Rasua. It has been estimated to take another 10 days to reopen the road at Krishnabhir in Dhading along the Prithvi Highway. The road has been blocked since the Bhadra 14th of Since the Nepali month of Bhadra 14th, after floods in the Trishuli River eroded the riverbank, causing the road to collapse from below. Efforts to reopen the road have been underway continuously for the past 5 days. Around 7 to 9 excavators of various sizes are being used daily to widen the road from the side of the collapsed section. Ashok Devkota, field engineer and consultant for the Nagdhunga Mughling Road project, said traffic could resume in about 10 days if work continues at the current pace. He said reopening the road immediately is difficult as around 300 meters of road needs to be cut down from a height of 40 meters at Krishnabhir. The Nepali Congress has rescheduled its ward conventions under its 15th General Convention for September 19th and 20th after postponing them due to the devastating Bhotekosi floods in Rasua. The conventions will be held in 6,743 wards across the country with regional delegates to be elected. Rural and urban municipal conventions are scheduled for September 23rd, followed by Provincial Assembly and House of Representatives constituency conventions on September 26th. The party's Central General Convention will be held in Kathmandu from the 2nd to the 5th of October. This news comes to you from Radio Nepal. Now it's time for a short break.

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3: Welcome back. Now the remaining news. The World Health Organization, WHO, has honored Nepal for its achievement in eye care and maternal and neonatal tetanus elimination. The Nepal Netra Jyoti Sangh and NJS received the WHO Southeast Asia Regional Public Health Champion Award 2026 for restoring sight to millions through accessible, people-centered eye care services and helping reduce avoidable blindness in Nepal. Meanwhile, Nepal was also recognized for sustaining the elimination of maternal and neonatal tetanus for a decade. The recognitions were presented during the 79th session of the WHO Southeast Asia Regional Committee in Delhi, Timor-Leste. 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Now on to some international news update. India and Bangladesh, along with railway officials from both countries, on Tuesday began a three-day meeting in Dhaka to work towards resuming passenger train services that had been suspended. Speaking to ANI, news agency Bangladesh Railways Additional Director General Operations Mohammad Nazmul Islam said an intergovernmental railway meeting known as IGRM between India and Bangladesh will take the decision regarding when train services will resume and which specific services will restart. Cross-border railway links between India and Bangladesh remain non-operational following their suspension amid the widespread civil unrest in July 2024 that forced the then Prime Minister Sheikh Hasina to resign, flee to India on the 5th of August in 2024 and brought down her Awami League government. Canada's retaliatory tariffs on a range of U.S. goods came into effect on Tuesday with no signs of a trade deal on the horizon. According to the BBC, the counter tariffs will apply to nearly $28 billion Canadian dollars worth of American products, from steel to furniture to cotton t-shirts, and will be as high as 50%. Both the U.S. and Canadian officials have said they would like to strike a deal, but no movement has been made to resume talks after they collapsed in the late August. Speaking to reporters last week, Prime Minister Mark Carney said Canada is still in search of a deal with the U.S. that is durable and in the best interest of both countries. U.S. Trade Representative Jamieson Greer said on Thursday, the ball is in Canada's court. Greer said that there has been sparse communication with the Canadians since talks collapsed. President Donald Trump threatened on Monday to hold all U.S. business with Canada-based airplane maker Bombardier unless it moved its manufacturing south. Now, a sports update. Nepal lost to Hong Kong by 15 runs in the last match of the group stage under ACC Premier Cup cricket underway in Malaysia. In today's match, chasing the 262-run victory target posted by Hong Kong, Nepal was confined to 246 runs in 49.1 overs at the loss of all wickets. For Nepal, Ishan Pandey scored the highest 90 runs in 106 balls. Earlier batting first, Hong Kong scored 261 runs in 50 overs for the loss of 7 wickets. Babar Hayat scored 117 runs in 127 balls. For Nepal, captain Sandeep Lamichane took 4 and Sher Malla 3 wickets. With this victory, Hong Kong entered into the semi-final. Now Nepal will compete against Oman in the first semi-final of the tournament on Thursday. Now the general weather forecast for the country tonight. The Meteorological Forecasting Division has forecast the weather to be generally cloudy across the country. Moderate rain or snowfall with thunder and lightning is likely at some places in the Himalayan and hilly areas of Koshi, Bagmati and Gandaki provinces, and at a few places in the Himalayan and hilly areas of Lumini, Karnali and Sutrapashan provinces. At some places in the Tara areas of Madhes, Koshi, Bagmati and Gandaki provinces, and at a few places in the Tara areas of Lumini and Sutrapashan provinces. Heavy rainfall is likely at one or two places in Madhes province and the hilly and Tarai regions of Koshi, Bagmati and Gandaki provinces. With this, we have almost come to the end of this news bulletin. But before wrapping it up, let's have a reminder of the headlines once more. Various programs organized on the occasion of Gen Z Martyrs Day. Rabbi Lamichani urges continued creative scrutiny and performance reviews. Deaths of 1,364 people confirmed so far due to the Bhotekosi floods. 10 days estimated to reopen the road at Krishnabhir in Dhading. And India-Bangladesh rail officials begin talks to resume passenger train services. Well, that's the end of the news bulletin from Radio Nepal for this hour. Please also visit our website www.radionepalonline.com for more news and online programs. Our next news in English is at 8 a.m. tomorrow. Stay tuned and have a good night.